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1: Hello there, I'm Sean Bindley. BHP has one last chance to reach a deal with unions before workers walk off the job later this week. Chelsea Bowden reports.
2: Pay negotiations between the mining giant and its workers have been ongoing since October. Eight bargaining meetings have so far failed to reach an agreement. BHP's latest offer included a 16% pay increase over 4 years and improved allowances. If today's ninth meeting doesn't end in a deal, members of the combined ports union have vowed to stop work for 8 hours on Thursday. The move would cost BHP tens of millions of dollars in revenue. The company says it remains committed to bargaining in good faith, but has called in the Fair Work Commission for help. Chelsea Bowden, Perth.
1: The US president has announced the reinstatement of a naval blockade on Iranian ships in the Strait of Hormuz and a 20% toll on all cargo passing through the waterway. The move comes as the United States and Iran continues to exchange military strikes, with Iran's Revolutionary Guard targeting US bases in four countries overnight and the Pentagon confirming a new wave of offensive operations against Iranian military sites. Oil prices have surged more than 4%, with the number of vessels transiting the strait falling to a five-week low. Jagriti Dave is in Washington.
3: He said the US will be called the guardian of the Hormuz Strait, and he's charging for it. He wants a rate of 20% on all cargo shipped. And he said that this is for any and all costs necessary to do the job of providing safety and security to this very volatile part of the world. And he says this is going to start immediately, but the process of how this is going to be implemented, it's unclear.
1: A report has found high levels of lead still present in children at Broken Hill in New South Wales's far west. About a third of children in the city aged 1 to 4 have a level above national guidelines. State Greens MP Kate Fairman says the government needs to do more to address the problem.
4: We don't get any more investment or any more action from them. Basically, there needs to be a hell of a lot more done to bring the lead levels down.
1: Queensland police are searching for a driver involved in a fatal hit and run in Logan. Lachlan Gray has the details.
5: A 20-year-old man sustained critical injuries and died at the scene after he was struck by a vehicle on Middle Road in Greenbank last night. Police believe the crash occurred around 8:45 near the intersection with Andrew Road. The driver and any occupants left the scene before authorities arrived. Investigators are working to identify all persons involved and are appealing to anyone with information or who may have relevant dashcam footage to come forward. Lachlan Gray reporting.
1: There are calls for an investigation into the death of an Australian man in a Balinese detention centre. Lee Harrison has more.
6: 39-year-old Perth man Cameron Hughes was taken into custody on Friday after allegedly breaching his visa conditions. Local authorities in Bali say they're investigating whether he suffered a cardiac arrest. In a statement, Mr. Hughes' family say their focus is on understanding what happened in the lead-up to his death and what assistance he received. The Department of Foreign Affairs and Trade is providing consular assistance to the family. Lee Harrison, Air News.
1: The Australian dollar is buying 69.1 US cents. This is Air News. This weekend, the NRL will celebrate the players, coaches and volunteers who continue to blaze a trail for future generations of women in rugby league. Air News' Sarah Patterson reports.
7: Some of the NRLW's biggest stars have reflected on the rapid growth of the women's game ahead of this weekend's Women in League round. When the round was first launched, the NRLW competition was nothing more than a dream.

0: have special significance for West Coast defender Brandon Stasevich. If he pulls up well from an ankle injury, it'll be his first game against Brisbane, with whom he won two premierships. Stasevich says he hasn't thought about it too much yet.
1: Forward to get out there and competing against those guys that play with for a long time. It should be a bit of fun.
0: Australian Independent Radio News.
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3: This is Triple Y weather. Currently outside, it's 14 degrees. 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
1: Hello there, I'm Sean Bindley. Terrorism police have now been called in to investigate the murder of a prominent British politician. Gavin Gray reports.
2: Counter-terrorism police are now leading inquiries into the death of Anne Widdicombe at her home in Devon after what officers are describing as new information and evidence came to light. A 28-year-old from Yorkshire, more than 400 kilometres from where the body was found, was originally arrested on suspicion of murder. Within 48 hours, the white British man has now been rearrested on suspicion of commission, preparation or instigation of acts of terrorism. 78-year-old Widdicombe, former Conservative minister turned Reform UK spokeswoman, was found dead, having suffered serious injuries. However, originally, it wasn't being treated as murder. Now other MPs and former MPs are questioning their own security needs.
1: The United States Central Command has launched a new round of strikes against Iran. The US president has suggested imposing a 20% charge for countries to use the Strait of Hormuz as the conflict rages on. Donald Trump says he will continue targeting Tehran.
3: We're going to hit them very hard tonight, and we're going to hit them hard tomorrow. And there's not a damn thing they can do about it.
1: Farmers are warning any spike in fuel and fertiliser costs caused by the developments in the Middle East could threaten the winter grain harvest. Growers say the breakdown of the ceasefire is concerning, as any shortage will likely affect the main grain production window. A new survey has found Gen Z university students are ditching their academic dreams for a paycheck. 8 in 10 claim money is the biggest factor in their career decision, and they're set to walk away from a tertiary education. One student claims despite a double degree in arts and science, there's no work in her field because of AI, and she's now training to be a midwife because it is a reasonable salary. A man who police will allege is the mastermind behind the kidnapping and murder of a Sydney grandfather has been charged. Dusty Fitzpatrick has the details.
4: Chris Bagzarian was snatched from his North Ryde home in February. His body was found 11 days later. Officers say the 85-year-old wasn't the intended target of the kidnapping and was taken in a case of mistaken identity. Detectives have now confirmed the arrest of a 32-year-old man alleged to have coordinated Mr. Bagzarian's kidnapping and death. The total number of people charged over the grandfather's death now sits at 11. Police say inquiries into the matter are ongoing. Dusty Fitzpatrick, Sydney.
1: A first aid organisation is launching a pocket-sized tool to help those in cardiac arrest. The St John Pocket Defibrillator is about the size of a soft drink can. St John's ambulance spokesperson Brendan Maher says it could help save lives.
5: When it comes to cardiac arrest, survival chances decrease by around 10% for every minute that passes without receiving CPR and defibrillation.
1: And co-stars and colleagues are remembering actor Sam Neill, who's died suddenly at the age of 78. Nicole Kidman, who starred with him in Dead Calm, called him one of the greats and a joy to be around, while comedian Magda Zubanski said he was an exceptional man, talented, kind, classy, wryly hilarious and loving. Film producer Leanne Saunders worked with him on Hunt for the Wilder People, and she says his depth of work was incredible.
6: I also think he had a tremendous curiosity. So he never stopped working with people who were new, who were emerging, and so he never rested on his laurels. He was always looking for something new. And let's face it, he's redefined himself so many times.
1: This is Air News. In rugby, the Wallabies are staring down the barrel of unwanted history and a third straight defeat to Italy this weekend. Fly half Ben Donaldson says the squad is desperate to bounce back from losses to Ireland and France with a win in Perth.
7: Honestly, like, we've probably just beaten ourselves the past few weeks. You know, we've created a lot of good opportunity. We played really well in the first half in both games, and we've kind of fallen off towards the second half in both games. So similar to last week, discipline is a big thing, and then just finishing opportunities. Like, we're creating a lot. We're just not quite finishing them, especially in the second half.
1: In AFL news, Fremantle defender Luke Ryan says they're preparing for a tough away match on Saturday against Port Adelaide, despite the Power's horror run of injuries and suspension. Mitch Georgiades and Zach Butters are both out, while Jason Horne-Francis will also miss the match after the club accepted his one-match suspension for a bump. Ryan says they won't be underestimating the Power, with Josh Carr ensuring his side is always hard to beat.
8: We want to take the fans out of it, so I'm going to have to start well. And we know Kari. Kari's used to coach at us, and he knows our game plan well. And we're expecting a fair old physical game, and it's going to be a solid game, hard game. We're going to have to be on our A-game.
1: Meanwhile, in rugby league news, the Melbourne Storm will be without Queensland captain Cameron Munster for up to 6 weeks as they fight desperately to get themselves into the top eight. Munster is having surgery to repair cartilage in his knee. And in cricket, Brendan McCullum has apologised for England's results under his leadership after he was

0: 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G'day, Marco.
1: Whoa, where did you
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0: 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Eventually.

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I'll even do requests. 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

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And don't forget to like their Facebook page. Go on, say it with flowers.

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1: This is Triple Y Weather. Currently outside, it's 16 degrees. For more information, head to our website, www.triplewy.com.au, and click on Weather.

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1: Hello there, this is Michael Lynch. Australia now has 13 confirmed cases of H5 bird flu, with 7 in Western Australia, 5 in South Australia and 1 in New South Wales. A giant petrel is now in quarantine on Queensland's Sunshine Coast, with wildlife authorities urgently testing the bird for the deadly H5 strain. They say the bird was found unwell at Noosa Main Beach over the weekend, and they're calling on the public to notify them of any birds suspected of being potential bird flu cases. New South Wales police believe they've charged the mastermind behind the kidnapping and murder of a Sydney grandfather. Dusty Fitzpatrick reports.
2: Chris Bagzarian was snatched from his North Ryde home in February. His body was found 11 days later. Officers say the 85-year-old wasn't the intended target of the kidnapping and was taken in a case of mistaken identity. Detectives have now confirmed the arrest of a 32-year-old man alleged to have coordinated Mr. Bagzarian's kidnapping and death. The total number of people charged over the grandfather's murder now sits at 11. Police say inquiries are ongoing.
1: A 74-year-old man attacked on his morning walk in Sydney Southwest has died in hospital. The father of six was found unconscious at suburban Yennora in the early hours of Saturday morning. A 45-year-old man has now been charged with murder and other offences. In world news, Donald Trump is reimposing the blockade of Iranian ports and says he'll charge nations to use the Strait of Hormuz.
3: We never got paid for it. They made all the money and the United States was just, you know, not. They wouldn't. It's amazing. It's we guarded it for nothing. And now we're going to guard it and we're going to get paid for guarding it.
1: Trump says he'll impose a 20% charge on all cargo accessing the key shipping lane. In our medical news, latest health data indicates cancer outcomes for First Nations people are improving. Australian Institute of Health and Welfare Research shows the cancer rate decreased in the decade to 2025. The Institute's Justin Harvey says Aboriginal and Torres Strait Islander people remain more likely to be diagnosed with deadly cancers.
4: So lung cancer was the leading cause of cancer death among First Nations people, accounting for an estimated 26% of all First Nations cancer deaths.
1: A continuous stream of tributes is flowing in from across the entertainment world today for actor Sam Neill, whose sudden death at 78 in a Sydney hospital yesterday has stunned all who knew and worked with him. Neill had lived with stage 3 blood cancer for 5 years, but in April announced he was cancer-free. Australian actor Magda Zubanski of Kath and Kim fame says Sam Neill was unique.
5: When I spoke to him not long ago, he was cancer-free and really happy and excited about life. So this is devastating. And he's just a one-off, such a talented, classy, beautiful, warm human being.
1: In other news, an RMIT study of 17,000 Australians claims that working from home can increase a person's likelihood of becoming obese. Now to finance news, and a check with the ASX tells us the All Ords is down 41 points and that one Australian dollar is currently buying 69.21 US cents. This is Air News. Nathan Cleary says he still has fire in the belly and is determined to achieve even more before his decorated career comes to an end. The talented halfback ticked one of the last few boxes on the checklist of his critics when he dominated the State of Origin decider for New South Wales. There have been rumoured lucrative overseas options, but Cleary has told Nine he still has unfinished business in the NRL.
6: Like, I just feel like I can still get so much better, and when you're able to enjoy some success, it's just... it's an addictive feeling. You just want more of it. And yeah, and I've always said, like, rugby league's been my passion. I've loved it as long as I can remember.
1: Wallabies playmaker Ben Donaldson is on track to return from injury for Saturday's test against Italy in Perth. In the AFL, Adelaide defender Wayne Malira is confident his body will hold up after he made a successful return against the Gold Coast on Saturday night. Malira was one of the Crows' best in the 79-point win after missing the previous two games with a hamstring issue. He says those worries are now behind him.
7: You know, we took the safe option to not go to Perth, and just give it another week just to make sure it's fully right for the back end of the year.
1: Former Sydney Swans coach John Longmire has held a second meeting with the Tasmanian Devils ahead of their entry into the AFL in 2028. Longmire is believed to be one of three candidates being considered for that job. Australian Independent Radio News.
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9: This is Triple Y weather. Currently outside, it's 16 degrees. For more information, head to our website, www.triplewy.com.au, and click on weather.

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1: Hello there, this is Michael Lish. Angus Taylor says he's not losing any sleep over the seesawing results of public opinion polls. Support for One Nation has slipped in the most recent polling results, while the coalition leader has gained some ground as preferred Prime Minister. Taylor says what he's focused on is providing a viable alternative government.
2: Oh, I don't get into the polls up or down. I mean, look, the poll that matters in the end is the one on election day. I know it's trite, it's been said many times, but it's true. And so that's my focus, but my number one focus is on laying out our plan and our team.
1: For many Sydneysiders, keeping a rental roof over their heads continues to cause great anxiety as consecutive interest rate rises impact the housing market. Finder research reveals that 62% of tenants fear further hikes this year, with nearly half already struggling to meet existing monthly payments. Money expert Joel Gibson says renters are facing compounding pressures.
3: Some have had a rent increase in the past 6 months. They're expecting another one in the next six months. And then how do you budget for that when the price of everything else is going up so steeply as well? So they're being hit from all sides.
1: New South Wales police are appealing for more information after the identity of a Sydney daycare worker charged with hundreds of abuse offences was revealed. Officers say Hamish Tate worked at or attended 62 childcare facilities between 2009 and 2025, predominantly across Sydney's northwest. Acting AFP Commander Luke Needham says his officers are making contact with affected families.
4: We encourage anyone who thinks they might have some information regarding this investigation to please reach out to the AFP. We've also set up a website that details the locations where we allege some of the offending took place and other locations.
1: The Fair Work Ombudsman has fined the former operator of a Perth restaurant more than $52,000 for underpaying 18 staff members over 2 years. The company had been ordered to back pay the workers but failed to comply with the legal notice. In world news, the UN Shipping Agency has warned that there's no legal basis for the United States to impose a toll on all ships travelling through the Strait of Hormuz. US President Donald Trump has announced plans to charge a 20% toll on vessels in the key shipping lane, which he says is to cover the cost of being a guardian for the area. Middle East expert Aaron David Miller has told Today it's a hard sell for American officials who've been arguing that Tehran cannot be allowed to use the Strait as an ATM.
5: I think it reflects the confusion and frustration that the administration feels and the box that the president is in. I mean, the options are very bad here.
1: Here at home, and amid fears that the cost of fuel and fertilizer will rise on the back of the resumed conflict in Iran, farmers are demanding reforms and close monitoring of prices. The growers warn that any shortage of fuel or fertilizer would impact the winter grain harvest. Andy Burnham has now received the backing of 349 MPs, guaranteeing him the leadership of the UK Labour Party. Having won the contest unopposed, Burnham will be confirmed as party leader at a special conference on Friday. Following an audience with King Charles at Buckingham Palace, he'll then formally succeed Sir Keir Starmer as Prime Minister and receive the keys to 10 Downing Street. This is Air News. Well, the Rabbitohs are relishing the impact of wrecking ball David Fifita. The former Broncos and Titans forward has rediscovered his best form, finishing with a try and 11 tackle breaks in the win over Newcastle. Teammate Keo Kolomatagi telling Sports Today that Fifita is their go-to man.
6: With David, you know, if something, you know, we need points or need something, you know, we just give him the ball and he's 120 kilos faster than anything. And, you know, you don't really see them players come around too often. So I'm grateful he's on my team. I don't have to tackle him.
1: The AFL's stand rule remains in the spotlight after a raft of confusing decisions across the weekend. The rule was introduced to increase the speed of ball movement. Former Carlton captain Sam Doherty telling Sports Today the intention of the rule has been completely missed.
7: There's so much technicality around who's standing, where they're standing. We got players that are turned around the wrong way on the mark because they don't know if it's them or it's someone else. We've got two players that are stopped all the time. There's a simplified way of doing this.
1: Collingwood, meanwhile, heads to the AFL Tribunal tonight to challenge Billy Frampton's one-match ban for rough conduct. At the FIFA World Cup, England left-back Nico O'Reilly is looking forward to facing Lionel Messi, describing the upcoming encounter as a once-in-a-lifetime opportunity. They'll meet Thursday morning in England's semi-final against Argentina. Australian Independent Radio News.
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1: Good afternoon, this is Michael Lynch. Western Australia, South Australia and New South Wales have all reported confirmed cases of bird flu, and Queensland could have its first case confirmed later today. Biosecurity Queensland is investigating a suspected case after a northern giant petrel was discovered acting strangely at Noosa Main Beach. Wildlife Noosa Rescue Manager Will Watson says it's not unusual to see petrels in the area, but he hopes it's a negative result.
2: Do come in, spread out across Sunshine Coast this time of year, so it's not unusual. So it's all just very precautionary, and being that it's petrels that are mainly coming in with the flu virus, we've just got to be really careful.
1: Sydney Metro trains have travelled the full length of the M1 line between Bankstown and Tallawong ahead of its expected opening later this year. Work has been underway to complete the final 13-kilometre section of the line for nearly 2 years. Acting New South Wales Transport Minister Jenny Aitchison says it's a very important milestone.
3: Now, when the passengers depart at Sydenham, the train will continue on to Bankstown, and that is called through running. That will continue over the coming weeks, including during trial running, before we are able to commence the passenger services through to Bankstown.
1: In our medical news, a first aid organisation is launching a pocket-sized tool to help those suffering cardiac arrest. St John Ambulance spokesperson Brendan Ma says the defibrillator is about the size of a soft drink can that could help save lives.
4: When it comes to cardiac arrest, survival chances decrease by around 10% for every minute that passes without receiving CPR and defibrillation.
1: Victoria's opposition Liberal Party says if elected in November, it will increase the speed limit on the Prince's Freeway to 110 kilometres an hour. The change from the 100k limit to 110 would apply for the entire stretch of the road from Laverton North to Colac, although the lower limits would still apply in areas such as Winchelsea. The state's roads minister, Danny O'Brien, says there's plenty of justification for the proposed speed increase.
5: Built to that standard through most of the patch, of course we wouldn't increase it through towns like Winchelsea and other high-risk areas, but 110 is certainly what it's built for. We think it's a good option for the people of Geelong and the southwest. It will give them more time with family, allow them to be more efficient for business.
1: Veteran Sydney broadcaster Alan Jones is now facing a total of 22 charges relating to 6 complainants. Prosecutors have withdrawn 4 charges of indecent assault against 85-year-old Jones, who has denied all wrongdoing. Steven Spielberg has paid tribute to his Jurassic Park star Sam Neill, whose sudden death at 78 yesterday has devastated all who knew and loved him. In a statement to Variety magazine, Spielberg said he owed a debt of gratitude to Roger Donaldson, Gillian Armstrong, Graham Baker and Philip Noyce for casting Sam Neill in the roles that led to his playing Dr. Alan Grant in Jurassic Park. Spielberg says he adored making all of the Jurassic movies with Sam, who'll never be forgotten by the cast and crew or by his many millions of fans around the world. This is Air News. Collingwood is optimistic about the extent of the injury Lachie Schultz sustained in the match against North Melbourne. Coach Craig McRae telling Fox Footy he's upbeat.
6: The scan is pretty good. It's positive. He's got a low-grade syndesmosis. He's in a boot for a week, and then we'll see how that goes. So, again, maybe some positive news. We thought he might have been done for the year.
1: Cricket pitchers across Victoria are being subjected to extra testing and safety measures. Eddie Summerfield reports.
7: The audit follows the death of local footy player Nathan Fitzgerald, who suffered a catastrophic head knock on a pitch. A turf expert has also called on councils to employ qualified groundskeepers at all suburban grounds. An age survey of 19 metro councils found 59% of grounds used for Aussie rules had a synthetic covered concrete wicket, while 11% had soil covered wickets. In response to the death of the young teacher, Mornington Peninsula Shire has ordered additional rubber granules for all senior grounds, while another 8 councils say they'll follow suit. Eddie Summerfield, Melbourne.
1: Meanwhile, the Big Bash schedule has now been locked in for the coming summer, with the first Sydney Smash to be played on December 19 at NG Stadium, while the Sixers will host the Perth Scorchers on Boxing Day. And Australian John Lem has been signed by Major League Baseball franchise St. Louis. Australian Independent Radio News.
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9: This is Triple Y weather. Currently outside, it's 16 degrees. 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
13: Afternoon all. Welcome to Community Talk. I'm Cliff, and my guest this afternoon is Rachel O'Brien from Beyond Blindness. Good afternoon, Rachel.
15: Good afternoon.
13: Okay. Now, would you like to tell our listeners exactly what it is? Oh, and also, we on the line, we have Jen, who is the Regional Member Engagement Officer for Whyalla. Afternoon, Jen.
15: Good afternoon.
13: Right. Okay, ladies, would you like to explain to our listeners exactly what it is that Beyond Blindness does?
15: Sure. So Beyond Blindness offers social support programs and other services for blind and vision impaired South Australian adults since 1937. People might know us better as Blind Welfare Association of SA, with our former office location in Gillis Plains in Adelaide, and we rebranded in 2019 as Beyond Blindness. So we offer services right across South Australia for blind and vision impaired South Australian adults. We're a non-profit member-based organisation, so lifetime members will pay a small fee, and associate members, such as people with vision loss who may not be legally blind, or they might be family or carers of a full-time member, they'll pay a yearly fee to be an associate member. Our main component of our organisation is running our social support programs in all of the metropolitan Adelaide suburbs, including up to Gawler, the Adelaide Hills,

0: 2024. Yeah, because it's really important that to offer services, especially members that live regionally are a bit isolated. So it's even more important to offer the social options for them. So it started out in the Wayala Uniting Church, just as a coffee and chat, just a simple sort of get together. And yeah, the Wayala Uniting Church people there were very hospitable to us, and we were very, so now we're sort of still continuing with the coffee and chat sometimes, but sort of expanded our program a bit. And Jen's really put together a wonderful program of a variety of activities now. So yeah, I'll sort of hand it over to her to let her know what changes she's made since coming on board as the new member engagement officer for Wayala. And yeah, she'll let you know what's available for blind and vision impaired South Australian adult living in Wayala.
1: Excellent.
2: Thanks, Rachel. So, like Rachel said, the Wayala group's been going since 2024 and meeting at the Uniting Church. But we've now sort of branched out, and they've decided to do things like coffee and catch-ups in a local cafe. They're doing lunch at local hotels. Yeah, afternoon tea, things like that. We've also had some contact with an optometrist who is going to head out to the group to do a talk on, you know, aids that will help vision impaired, mainly the Meta glasses.
1: Mm-hmm.
2: Some of our members do actually use. So the members in Wayala are looking forward to having the catch up with him. But I'll be heading to Wayala in August to the meeting on the 11th. So it'd be great if there would be any new members that would like to join, or you know, have some questions, feel free to reach out to me. We would love the group to grow and become strong within the regional area of Wayala and surrounds. We have a great, we've got great volunteers up there who will assist in picking up the members from their home and taking them to the location, and then on the return trip doing the same.
1: Excellent. Right. It really has expanded the original operation, because I remember doing interviews with, I think it was Frank, a couple of years ago, with the original concept where he did the, coffee club?
2: Yep,
1: absolutely. And I think we need to let people know how to get in touch with you, Jen.
2: Okay, so they can call my mobile number on 0403 451 817. I'll just repeat that, 0403 451 817. And I do work on a Monday, Tuesday and Friday, so they can either call that number or shoot me a text, and I will happily call them back.
1: Excellent. Right. And it is a really worthwhile community contribution, especially the optometrist input, you know, which was really, really good.
2: Yeah.
0: So, just to mention, though, a little bit in the beginning, I did say that we have a new Port Augusta group we're hoping to, Jen is hoping to get created.
1: Mm-hmm.
0: So we're accepting expressions of interest for any members. If you know anyone that lives in Port Augusta, or you yourself live there, feel free to come down to the Wayala group. We do want to sort of get a new group created up there for the members that may live there.
1: Mm-hmm.
0: And also for volunteers as well, we do need sight guides. Sight guides are very important to what we do. We couldn't offer our services without them. So a sight guide is someone that assists our members and, you know, helps them move around in the physical space, whether it's, you know, inside a pub or something, or directing them to the toilets, or helping them pay, or through the car park as well, places that, you know, you do need to be a bit more cautious.
1: Yeah.
0: Mm-hmm. So, yeah, we really do need our volunteers, people to put their hand up as well. I believe this will be, is this going to be a monthly group as well, Jen?
2: Yep, that's correct. The group will run monthly as well. We currently have a few members who are interested, but we'd like to have those numbers grow to a few more. So once again,

0: if people would like to give me a call from the Port Augusta or surrounds on my mobile, 0403 451 817, we can give you some information on how to become a member and to join one of our regional groups.
1: Great. And of course, we're talking about like Port Pirie, Port Augusta, and how far south?
2: I believe we do have, right now, our regional ones is Whyalla, mm-hmm. to Port Augusta.
1: Yeah.
2: And then we do have Jen also has a Moonta group going as well.
1: Oh, good. So
2: you're thinking of sort of it going around like that. Yeah, those are the three ones we have in that region, as well as Mount Gambier, you know, all the way in the opposite direction. So, but yeah, we really do need some volunteers as well. So if you're free even just once a month, it's really not too much of a commitment to help site guide. We do what we do because of all of our volunteers that do put their hand up and assist our members. But to also sort of to have a need of volunteers, we also do need to build the membership in Port Augusta to build up it from scratch, as well as re-engage members or perhaps bring on new members in Whyalla as well. So yeah, please do let us know if you're interested to come along either as a volunteer or a member for Beyond Blindness. Yeah, these groups really are essential for people living with blindness and vision impairment. This is a way to connect with other people living with the same conditions, offering moral support to each other, strengthening social and community connections, and to just get out of the house and, yeah, have some fun.
1: Great. I'm sure everybody loves to do that. And of course, with vision impairment, it's not always as easy as it sounds for most members of the community.
0: That's correct.
1: Yeah,
2: it can be quite isolating to lose your sight or to become disabled, either gradually or suddenly. Everyone's path to being blind or vision impaired is different and unique.
1: Those
2: people that lose their sight later on in life, it can bring up certain emotions about adjusting to that disability.
1: Mm-hmm.
2: So that's why these groups are especially important for our members to connect and share experiences and support with other people in a similar boat. They can offer those sort of informal supports, catch up at the monthly social groups, and, you know, they might be able to become friends, and, you know, it might carry on over to outside of the groups as well, which is really important to have those social connections. So it's not easy, but we hope that by offering these programs, it sort of acts as sort of a starting point and, yeah, something to come to each month and, you know, yeah, offer support. Yeah, so we hope that it offers something for the people in Whyalla and Port Augusta or everywhere.
1: Yeah.
2: So, yeah, please do come along.
1: Excellent. Okay, ladies, it's fantastic speaking to you, and we'll get the message out there. And all you guys out there in Whyalla with vision impairment, I'm sure we will be in touch.
0: Beautiful. Thank you so much for having us on.
1: You're more than welcome.
2: Yeah, thank you.
1: My pleasure. Bye for now.

Just recently, a team of academics from Monash University conducted a study into the impact of community radio on the Australian music economy, and they published their findings. Amongst these findings was a series of interviews with artists who had been given their start in their careers by community radio. And this is the third in the series entitled Gatekeepers and Representation. Without further ado, here it is.

0: This is Community Radio, Our National Sound. The Australian music landscape is a small and crowded one. It's hard to get noticed within a shrinking set of options. Traditional media doesn't afford much room to grassroots independent culture. And streaming platforms are continually shown to have agendas that don't align with the future of music. Even some of the bigger names in Australian music, like Sarah Blasco, constantly come up against barriers and gatekeepers.
1: Well, I've had almost no commercial airplay, so my whole career has been built on community radio and ABC stations. But I was told right at the beginning in 2004 that they were already playing one female Australian artist and there was no room for another female Australian artist to be played. And that was as cutthroat as it really is.
0: Members of Body Type started their own label Blossom Rot 5 years ago, putting their time into releasing music from local artists they love. Running an independent label is no mean feat. For all the time you spend on your own in your bedroom getting a record together, you need people around you on the other side of it all. Independent labels could not exist without community radio.
2: We're running the label because we can see so many flaws in the industry, which I've learned from my experience in Body Type. 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And sometimes that's the brand new baby emerging artists. That's their hopes and dreams. They're like, we just really want to get a spin on our favourite show on 2SER. We're like, well, we can do that for you.
0: Fresh the Lion noticed the impact pretty quickly.
3: If we would go and do a performance live on air at a community radio station the day before the show, we were selling a minimum of 20, 30 tickets to the show the next night because of that performance. 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
0: Go onto the website for Endless Recordings and you'll see a mission statement. The label, co-run by Bad Dreams' Alex Cameron, considers it vital that musicians are provided with a place to develop their art and make the best work they can.
4: For example, getting played on Triple R is almost more of a tastemaker for in our world. 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
1: Good afternoon, this is Michael Lynch. In breaking news this hour, speculation that NRL club Melbourne Storm could soon be sold to an overseas consortium. The Herald Sun is reporting that international bidders are in negotiations to explore a $160 million investment in the club. It's understood one consortium wants to purchase a majority 80% stake in the NRL club. Donald Trump says he plans to reinstate the blockade of Iranian ports in the Strait of Hormuz. Trump also says the United States will impose a 20% charge on all cargo that would cover the cost of providing safety and security to the region. Speaking to Fox News, Trump defended his suggested charge for use of the key shipping lane.
2: We're going to keep the strait. And we'll probably run it. We'll become the guardian of the strait. Maybe we'll call it the guardian angel of the strait. And we should be reimbursed for that. When we do that, we're going to be reimbursed because the other nations are very wealthy. They're on our side. And we can't be expected to do that for nothing, unlike we had for many years.
1: The ramification of the Trump decision here in Australia will be another inevitable increase in the cost of petrol at the bowser. But NRMA spokesperson Peter Currie says while markets have reacted, there's been restraint locally.
3: The most important prices that we want Australians to be focused on are the wholesale prices or the terminal gate prices, and they are still holding relatively stable. So this morning we know that the terminal gate price for unleaded still below $1.70, which is a positive sign.
1: A new poll shows that Victoria is set for a three-way election contest in November. The poll of 6,500 voters conducted by Redbridge on behalf of the Victorian Trades Hall shows Jacinta Allen's government tied with the opposition on 26% of the primary vote, with One Nation on 27%. Unions have been urged to launch a campaign blitz for Labor, while opposition Liberal leader Jess Wilson says Victorians want a change.
4: Every poll just shows me that we have more work to do. I know Victorians are incredibly frustrated at the moment and they see a government that has trashed the future of this state, that is not working for them.
1: A 45-year-old man has appeared in Parramatta Court today, accused of murdering an elderly man in Sydney's southwest. A 74-year-old man who was found critically hurt in Yennora on Saturday died later in hospital. Fairfield Police Commander Superintendent Craig Middleton says the victim was a beloved member of the community.
5: This is a real tragedy for the family involved. A 74-year-old elderly male, an upstanding member of the community, going about his morning daily walk. He's a husband and a father to six children, and at the moment they're dealing with an enormous amount of grief, and our condolences go out to that family.
1: Sydney's Inner West Council is introducing a trial to recycle polystyrene plastic. The trial will run for 12 months, with locals able to take the plastics to selected locations. Councillor Matt Howard says the aim is to prevent tons of waste from polluting the environment.
6: And as we've implemented new programs like food and organics recycling, we're still seeing our red bins filled with large, dense materials like polystyrene.
1: In other news, an RMIT study of 17,000 Australians claims that working from home can increase a person's likelihood of becoming obese. This is Air News. The Wallabies are staring down the barrel of unwanted history against Italy next weekend. A loss would hand coach Joe Schmidt a 10th loss in his last 11 tests and see him finish with only a 35% win record. Fly half Ben Donaldson says the squad is desperate to bounce back from losses to Ireland and France.
7: Honestly, like, we've probably just beaten ourselves the past few weeks. You know, we've created a lot of good opportunity. We played really well in the first half in both games, and we've kind of fallen off towards the second half in both games. So similar to last week, discipline is a big thing, and then just finishing opportunities. Like, we're creating a lot. We're just not quite finishing them, especially in the second half.
1: The NRL will this weekend celebrate the players, the coaches and the volunteers who continue to blaze a trail for future generations of women in rugby league. Sarah Patterson reports.
8: Some of the NRLW's biggest stars have reflected on the rapid growth of the women's game ahead of this weekend's Women in League round. When the round was first launched, the NRLW competition was nothing more than a dream with limited pathways for women to play the game. 20 years on, rugby league is now Australia's most watched women's sport. This weekend's round will celebrate the important role women have played in the progression of the competition.
1: Former Sydney Swans coach John Longmire has held a second meeting with the Tasmanian Devils ahead of their entry into the AFL in 2028. Australian Independent Radio News.
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9: This is Triple Y weather. Currently outside, it's 15 degrees. 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

she miscarried due to PPROM. Preterm premature rupture of membrane. As this is Emily's first show back, it may be a little heavy for Emily, so please be aware and listen with love on today's episode. We thank everyone for their well wishes, love, and care that the Wyala community has shown for our loss.

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3: You are listening to Triple Y. This is a family show with Josh and Emily. Now, I have been watching the World Cup recently.
0: I watched this morning, thank you very much.
3: Emily was watching this morning. I am very disappointed about their penalty kickoffs. I'll be honest with that. I don't think it was that good. And I told Emily, because I had stayed up all night to watch it, because it was Australia to go to the semi-finals, and I was like, I want to watch that. I want to see if Australia gets to the semi-finals. I stayed up all night. Emily messaged me in the morning, why didn't you sleep? I was watching the World Finals and the stupid Australians didn't get the penalty kickoff.
0: No, I went and watched it. The first penalty was, in my opinion, for a professional soccer player, abysmal. Absolutely abysmal. I'm convinced. Now, I don't want to say it's another 50 metre kick that I thought I could kick 50 metre football. That's 11 metres. No way is that 11 metres. That's not 11 subways.
3: What?
0: I need to do the measurements here.
3: Okay, hang on. Let me continue real quick.
0: Keep going. I'm going to measure.
3: Sorry. The Australian penalty kickoffs, I said to Emily, they were abysmal. I think I could do better. And Emily was like,
0: seven.
3: Let's see if you can seriously do better.
0: Nah, you're right the first time.
3: They start out here, they get a run up, and they boot it because it's on the inside of their foot.
0: Why? Can't they just toe bang it?
3: No. You know what? Toe bang that soccer ball right now and see how good it feels. Toe bang that football.
0: I'd like to also preface, by the way, I literally had surgery yesterday. So I'm still recovering from surgery. That's my excuse. I'm really worried I'm going to run up this thing and slip on my ass.
3: You won't.
0: Oh, I got one. Thank you very much. What is that called? Bottom bins.
3: Oh, I see how he missed.
0: Josh has done the exact same thing that he cussed out the guy for. He kicked it straight over the top
3: of the goal.
0: The difference
3: is, he's a professional footballer.
0: You
3: he shouldn't be doing
0: out.
3: That.
0: I can do that. Guess what? Your sister's 1-0 and you're 1-0. You're nothing. Wow, guys. Do we suck? But here, listen to me out, all right? We're actually hitting in the middle of the goal. That guy just kicked it straight over.
3: Yeah, our goalkeeper was diving for, like, nothing. Yes!
0: One for Josh. He's distracted the goalkeeper.
3: Yes.
0: Oh my God, I'm 2 for 2, or whatever it is, 2 out of 7, thank you very much.
3: Oh, top beans, mate.
0: Ah, pissed, why did you make me laugh? I wet myself.
3: Yeah, but did you see those top beans,
0: yeah,
3: mate?
0: Can you go to the car and see if there's toilet paper in there? Whose sock is that?
3: I don't know.
0: Whose sock is that?
3: I don't know.
0: What? How come I've got 2 goalies?
3: Yeah, no, you're too good.
0: I just missed a goal by about 3 metres. Oh, does that count as a goal? Comes off
3: yeah.
0: the guy and then comes in the ball, in the
3: yeah.
0: box?
3: Yeah.
0: He's got the last one. Damn it, you got me. Still, I reckon set us to the World Cup, guys.
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4: You are listening to Triple Y. This is the family show with Josh and Emily.
1: We are now live in studio. Thank you very much for everyone tuning in, sending all their love and support. We're going to be talking about, after the break, the Queensland and now Sydney trip. So we're actually now going to both destinations. So we've made the arrangements today. Everybody say thank you, Mr. Beer, for approving more time off for me. Everybody
4: thank
1: say
4: you, thank Mr. you, Mr. Beer.
1: So Mr. Beer has approved my time off, which is good. So we can take an extra 3 days off so I can do, but we can both go to Sydney and then also to Queensland. So that means we have to hustle. We copped in. We cashed in our stripped copper. Mm-hmm. And I keep saying we coppered in our strippers.
4: Yeah.
1: I keep saying that. Yeah, we coppered
4: in
1: our
4: strippers.
1: We
4: did not do that.
1: But we didn't do that. So we've got we had two air conditioners found on the side of the road and a television we found at Bush. We took the copper out of them. We took them to the copper yard today. So we've got update on the price of how much we've made so far off of scabbing our way all the way to Queensland and now Sydney, as well as our shout out to the Wyler businesses. So a shout out to the following businesses who listen into Triple Y every day in their workplace. We love you guys. We hear you guys. Thank you very much for supporting us as well. Here we go.
4: As a Party Butchers, Exquisite Flowers by Penny, Dialer Electrical, Doctors at Westlands, Headspace, George Avenue Deli, Westlands Nude Agency, ADRA and Services SA.
1: Thank you very much for listening, guys. And also a special shout out to As a Party Butchers for always giving us their cans and bottles towards our trip. And also, we'd like to thank the guy who did our copper today, who did a cash in our copper. We got two free pens and he gave us a $7.50 donation towards our Queensland trip.
4: Thank you.
1: Thank you, Mr. Nice Man. So we've got lots of stuff coming up after the break. Got a... I'm going to tell you what I bought under the influence of hospital drugs after my surgery.
4: Oh, no.
1: Which I didn't realise until Monday when I went on my computer at work and got these email receipts of things that I had bought. And
4: I don't think we've ever talked about this on air, but last time Emily was under any sort of substance, which was wine.
1: Oh, this is when I talk about red wine.
4: She drank a lot of red wine.
1: I'd like to preface, by the way, I'm a two drink person. I'm two drinks and I'm sloppy Susie.
4: She does not ever drink. She doesn't do any substances.
1: I didn't realize that wine is one of those things you don't think it's a lot, but wine gets you quite tipsy quite fast. And I drank 3/4 of a bottle of red wine very quickly. What am I? Can you? After the break, we'll talk about it because I want to make sure you remember what I did buy. But I still have them, by the way. And we've also got some new ideas of how to make money for our trip. Make sure you stay tuned. 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

boogie, jiggle, wiggle, and dance like the roof on fire. We go drink drinks and take shots until we fall out like the roof on fire. Now, baby, get my booty naked, take off all your clothes and light the roof on fire. Tell him, baby, baby, baby, baby, baby, baby, baby, baby, baby, baby, baby, I'm on fire. I tell him, baby, baby, baby, baby, baby, baby, baby, baby, baby, baby, I'm a fireball.

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1: one for today's hits and all-time favorites. You are listening to Triple Y. This is a family show with Josh and Emily. Now, if you were listening into our previous segment, Emily has just informed me about some... she hasn't told me, but she said she purchased some stuff.
0: I did.
1: Under the influence of the hospital
0: drugs, yeah. I don't know what they got. They give me something different now because I get sick when I have anesthesia. So I don't know what they gave me, but yeah.
1: I get to speak about this because I was one of the quote-unquote people who have experienced this firsthand. Now, Emily, let me get this preface, does no substance whatsoever. There is, the one time she'll do it and it'll be at, special big event.
0: By the way, when he says substance, it's alcohol. I've never touched any. I've never even
1: smoked
0: weed.
1: That's my fault.
0: Yeah, no, I've never... I lie. I love me a cigarette. I love me a durry. I'm not going to lie to you guys. I do love me a durry. Sorry, Mum. I think she's listening, but still. Oh, no, what time is it? Nah, Mum's not listening. We're good.
1: Anyway... She has apparently made some online purchases coming off of the hospital drugs that she gave her. But I wanted to speak about the purchases that she made when she was off, three quarters?
0: I think it was three quarters of a bottle of red wine. Because I made a dinner that had to have red wine in it. And I had some and I was like, this isn't so bad. Because I feel like red wine's one of those things you come to enjoy more the older you get.
1: Yeah.
0: It's like dark chocolate. You know what I mean? When you're a kid, you don't really like that kind of stuff. When you have it as you're older, you're like, actually, I'm kind of like coming around on this. That's red wine for me.
1: Interesting. For sure. I didn't even know that. Anyway, under the influence of... 3/4 of a bottle of wine, Emily decided somehow she's got an Amazon account, which, by the way...
0: I didn't even know I had an Amazon account. I don't know if I made it that night or not.
1: I'm going to assume you did. It's funny to think that you did. She purchased me a $300 rock tumbler.
0: Which you only used, once.
1: Well, I did use once because it's on one-time use and then you have to get the silk for yourself. And, a box of 200 texters, which she has...
0: They were really expensive. They were, really expensive, high-quality texters. And I think it was... I would have been watching those TikToks. Something? That's why.
1: Have you used them?
0: I reckon I used them one book week. When I made the Willy Wonka book week costume, I reckon I used them for the Willy Wonka chocolate bars. I reckon that is the one and only time I've used those texters.
1: So don't flame me about my rock tumbler because you've also used them only once.
0: Yeah, that's true. Actually, I can't tell you off for the rock tumbler. This Monday, I went back to work and I had my surgery Saturday. Went back to work Monday. So after my surgery, I woke up and I was like, I want a pizza. I hadn't eaten since the midnight the night before. So I'm like, I'm fanging a pizza. So Zach had left me alone with my phone, with my own devices, went and got me a pizza. In that time, I must have gone online shopping. Here's the items that I bought. Here's the items I bought online. Right, first, the one that I didn't even know they did this in Australia. You know those TikToks and Instagrams where people are packing lollies into the silver bowl and they're like, would you buy this mix? And it's like candy, like lollies.
1: Yeah.
0: Yep, I've got a $65 kilo of lollies coming my way at some point, rather or the other.
1: She would buy those lollies.
0: And I can't, I've got, that's, by the way, let me preface again. For 1 kilo of lollies, for a kilo of snakes per se, I used to get them for work, for the boys, $14 a kilo. I have spent on 1 kilo of lollies, $65. $65. Second of all, I've woken up and I have ordered a Slaughter to Prevail shirt. Could not tell you a single song. I like the skull on the back.
1: Why?
0: I think it's because I like the skull on the back of it. But I've got one of those on the way.
1: It's not even that good.
0: I can't even tell you the other one because it's really inappropriate. But anyway, I've woken up with all these mystery purchases in my emails on Monday. And I'm like, when did I do this? And then I looked at the time. I was like, this is when I was waiting for my pizza. So yeah, that's what I did this time. So, Emily under the influence, I will say, I don't promote recreational drugs whatsoever. Best time I have ever had in my life was the Green Whistle. Have you had the Green Whistle?
1: I haven't had the Green Whistle.
0: The Green Whistle, I had to have it when I did my elbow. The Green Whistle is probably the most fun I have ever had in my entire life. It was like, if you think I am an open book and I'm very honest now, mate, when I'm on the green, I was insulting people left and right, and what in a bad way, just saying whatever came out of my brain was coming out of my mouth. And I remember Mum was so annoyed at me. I like yelled out this guy that he looked like drunk Santa in the hospital, and it was like, see, I said something to a nurse. I had a mental breakdown because I thought I had cancer in my elbow. It was like, it was a time, best time of my life. I go into surgery, I'm like, hey, can I just have one of those for funsies? Like that is so fun. Now, why aren't we selling them on the black market, guys? Actually, why don't we get some?
1: Probably is.
0: Yeah.
1: Probably is. I think the only time I could have ever had the green whistle was when I broke my ankle out at like table tennis.
0: Did you have a green whistle?
1: No, I didn't. We didn't even take me to the hospital or anything.
0: You had no pain? Oh my God, that's insane. We'll tell that story after the break, actually.
1: Oh my God, I do want to vent about that. Yeah, go on.
0: Do you know what? We're going to play a song. We'll come back after the break. Tell you about how Josh broke his ankle and I completely ignored his
1: It wasn't you. It was
0: Ethan and me. No, it was both of us. You're listening to 107.7 Triple Y. This is a family show. Catch you after the break.

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1: I'm Mark Dransfield. The cut to the fuel excise could be extended as oil prices rise amid threats of tolls on the Strait of Hormuz. Donald Trump wants to tax all ships that use the key trade route, claiming the US is providing protection for free. Federal Minister Mark Butler says the Commonwealth will consider all options to drive down petrol prices.
2: This conflict, this war can't end soon enough. Obviously for innocents who are caught up in it in the region, but also for the broader global economy. Of course, we continue to monitor this situation, and if we have to make decisions in the interests of households, we'd obviously look at that at the appropriate time.
1: Police believe they've charged the man who coordinated the kidnapping and murder of a Sydney grandfather. 85-year-old Chris Bagsarian was snatched from his home in a case of mistaken identity. His body was found 11 days later. Seven people are already before the courts and police have now charged another four. Detective Superintendent Andrew Marks says officers are working to track down more suspects.
3: What I can say is that it is an organised crime network. I'm not going to go into specifics of where they're located or who they are, other than to say that we are investigating that link and we are continuing to investigate that those that are responsible.
1: Mobile phone use behind the wheel has been directly linked to the death of a cyclist in South Australia. The district court has heard that Shannon Turner used his mobile 55 times while driving in the lead up to hitting and killing John Dennis at Port Pirie South in October 2023. Turner's been remanded on continuing bail. He'll be sentenced later this month. Tasmania police are investigating a serious armed robbery at an East Coast property where a man was left with serious injuries, his firearms and car were stolen, and his home was destroyed by a deliberately lit fire. The 76-year-old man, injured during the incident at Coles Bay on Saturday, remains in the Royal Hobart Hospital in a stable condition. Police are seeking information on the incident. The latest data shows a slight improvement in the number of available rental properties across the country. The national residential vacancy rate climbed to 1.3%, which experts warn is still extremely tight. SQM Research Managing Director Louis Christopher says some markets are even tighter.
4: The highest rental vacancy rate we're recording is actually in the Canberra market, where rental vacancies are running at 1.7%. And the tightest market, which is extraordinarily tight right now, is Darwin, where we're only recording 0.3%.
1: Air health news and a new study shows sleeping patterns can directly influence our eating habits and subsequent health risks. Research from Griffith University shows people who stay up late consume more high-fat, high-energy foods compared to early risers. And Professor Roseanne Kruger says while both groups ate similar amounts, a person's metabolic rate is typically slower in the evenings.
5: When we eat food early in the morning, our insulin and hormones and metabolism work are more at work at that time. But when we are at rest in the night, our internal metabolism also goes into rest, and therefore we don't process the food as well.
1: This is Air News. Fired up West Tigers coach Benji Marshall has slammed reports he's fallen out with Jerome Luai. The club's decision to move Luai on at the end of the season, 12 months earlier than planned, sparked rumours about the pair's relationship. But the coach has set the record straight.
6: The fact that people can make up rumours that we're having a relationship breakdown or a rift between our friendship is absolutely...
1: AFL and Collingwood's Lachie Schultz is only set for a short-term absence due to an ankle injury he suffered in last Friday night's game. Meantime, Hawk Harry Morrison has signed a one-year contract extension, keeping him at the club until the end of 2027. The world's best golfers are preparing for the final major of the year, the Open Championship at Royal Birkdale in the UK. Former world number one Jordan Spieth feels he's due a run in contention after steadily improving his recent form.
7: There are things I can do now that I can do significantly better than I could when I was number one in the world. There should be nothing that should stop me in my own head of being able to search and believe that I can reach that again.
1: Seven Aussies will tee off from Friday morning, including former champion Cameron Smith. Australian Independent Radio News.
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9: This is Triple Y weather. Currently outside, it's 15 degrees. 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
3: Hey, this is a family show, listeners. Zach here. I'm Emily's partner. For those who are keen listeners of the show or know Emily from the community, you may have been aware that we were expecting a baby coming this January. Unfortunately, days after making the announcement, at 14 weeks and 3 days, Emily experienced cramping, which led to her waters breaking, and unfortunately, she miscarried due to PPROM. Preterm premature rupture of membrane. As this is Emily's first show back, it may be a little heavy for Emily, so please be aware and listen with love on today's episode. We thank everyone for their well wishes, love, and care that the Wyala community has shown for our loss.
4: You were listening to Triple Y. This is a family show with Josh and Emily.
0: And after those lightning, heartening words from Zach and uplifting words of knowledge, we've now got to talk about something that I went to go tell Josh this over text. And I actually stopped myself because I thought, actually, I'm going to wait until we are on air to
4: that
0: tell
4: was
0: you
4: my
0: this.
4: Phone if you were hearing the squeaking.
0: Right. Where'd the squeaking come from?
4: I was just turning my phone accidentally.
0: So, Joshua. We are now going to Sydney and Queensland, correct?
4: Yes.
0: So Sydney, we changed everything over when I was pregnant because I was like, you know, I'm not going to be able to go on roller coasters. Then I had the miscarriage. Now I can go on roller coasters. So

0: called Picasso. I think I've told you about him before. It is this man. He was on Australia's Got Talent. He is incredibly talented. He paints these extremely, like, beautiful paintings with his piece. And what? I mean, like, rocking out with his sock out. He makes these paintings on the canvas with his willy.
1: Okay.
0: As the paintbrush.
1: Okay.
0: Josh, they are gorgeous, right? I have wanted, and ever since I've learned about this guy, I followed him on stuff, like, I follow his stuff that he does. He is amazing. He does custom pieces of, like, you.
1: No.
0: Right? Hear me out. I have gone to his website because I'm like, I just want to know how much they are. And I have found this little part of his website that says, hey, I live up at the Gold Coast. Ding, ding, ding. I live on the Gold Coast. If you come around to my house, here's my phone number. Give me a text. Come around to my house. I will do you a custom piece for bargain prices. Now, a couple of avenues we can go through this. I'm like 90% sure I'm going to message this guy this week and see, hey, are you going to be in the area? Because I really would love a custom piece of me in the nick painted with you in the nick with your piece. I think that's amazing. Could you imagine if I could do that? Josh, I'd make, oh my God, a way for us to make money, guys. I'll start doing that with my bits. I'll do big butterflies and big, those lunar moths with my bits.
1: I'm staring dead at you. This is just we'll something I them. Don't want to do.
0: We'll sell them. Anyway.
1: This, I'm not okay with this.
0: Oh, so you don't want to go?
1: Absolutely. Right. I don't care if you do idea. It. If you want to do it,
0: will you come
1: I don't
0: with
1: care.
0: Me?
1: I'll come with you. I'm not doing it.
0: Okay, so you'll be there. So at the time, you'll actually not be a minor. You'll actually be 18 at the time.
1: I don't care. I don't want a piece of that with me. That's something
0: no,
1: I'm
0: no,
1: not
0: no,
1: coming
0: no.
1: with.
0: So you don't, yeah. But you'd be there when I get painted.
1: If you want the piece, sure, go on.
0: Excellent. Right. Second point of now, people who do know me, follow around on my TikTok, every year I give my grandma a disturbing Christmas
1: no!
0: present. Every year I give my grandma a disturbing Christmas present. The first year I painted my own backside. I sat on a canvas. It now hangs in a toilet. It's a big painting of my mum. I waxed all my legs. I grew my legs out for a year and I waxed them all off and then made a piece like a galah. It's really pretty. I dyed it pink. I made a galah out of my hairy wax strips, a galah sitting on a branch. That was really nice. She actually gave that one to her sister, which is rude. And last year, and this is the best gift I ever did, I got a polymer clay. I put my foot on the polymer clay and then I baked it and she uses it. It's my foot outprint and she uses it to put her spoons on to rest when she's cooking. And it doesn't get stuff all over the counter. She uses that every day.
1: That's actually, like, not a bad idea.
0: That's a great idea. Other
1: it's
0: ideas
1: a gag
0: that
1: gift, but it's not
0: yeah.
1: bad.
0: Other ideas that didn't fly, I looked into doing butthole chocolates from Belgium. Belgium chocolates, they send you, like, a mold. You put your, like, you mold your butthole, and then you send it back to them, and they send it back, and they make them into chocolates. Really expensive. Couldn't go down that avenue. I think this is the absolute top runner for Grandma's 2026 Christmas present.
1: What
0: me
1: if she's listening?
0: Painted,
1: because then you can't.
0: I don't know if she's listening. She sometimes does. She hasn't said anything so far. Me painted naked by some guy and his piece. I reckon that's fantastic. I reckon that is. There is no way I can ever top that Christmas present. That is the best.
1: That'd be.
0: Right? I'm going to message him this week. I'm going to see if he can get us booked in. I am very, very excited. Me and Picasso, I reckon we're going to get along like great. Because he's like a proud nudist. And he's like, come round to my house, we have a barbecue. I'm like, oh yeah, I love sausage. So that's a great idea all around. Anyway, we're going to check in next week, see what he says. Hopefully he's in the area. I'm really hoping he's in the area. Make sure you stay tuned after the break that we're going to be talking about the Queensland and Sydney trip with Stripped Copper today. Send that in. Got our money's worth for that and some cans and bottles as well and a couple of new ideas of how to make money for the trip. Let's have three songs about Jackie's.
2: I woke up with your name on my lips. I woke up with your lips on

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4: You're listening to Triple Y, that's a family show with Josh and Emily. That was a short 20 minutes.
1: Thank you. We're about to be on. We've got 20 minutes. So I meant to say seconds. My bad, guys. Okay, so today, well, in the last couple of weeks, actually, we found two air conditioners and a TV on the side of the road. The TV was out the bush. But we took them and decided, you know what? It's our time. And I was very hesitant to strip copper. And that is because I work in a workplace where copper is easily available to me.
4: Yeah.
1: So I was very concerned about doing this publicly because I thought I don't want people to think that I'm taking copper. I promise you, we took the two air conditioners off of Gum Street, or just like connected off of Brook Street. We took them from there, and we also took the TV out bush the other day and went can and bottle looking up and down the Iron Knob Road. Now, we got, drum roll please, 1,200 grams of copper. So that's 1.2 kilos of copper. Mm-hmm. And that got us a total of, drum roll please, $12.50. Was it worth it? Listen, it took us 2 weeks to strip the air conditioners. Mostly because once you like get the components out, one, you've got to like the actual really expensive bit, the coil inside the motor, you've got to grind it open. That was difficult. Because you're cutting through like steel. So yeah, you had to cut through the steel to get to the copper. And unwinding the copper can be very, very, very finicky. There was like literally,
4: it's very tedious as
1: well.
4: Yeah,
1: and whatever they have that's like solidifies that copper in that steel in the motor, the like stuff flakes, that is all over my house. I don't know if it's like a kind of bond. That's all over my house. Anyway, we got $12.50. However, the kind gentleman from the Wireless Scrapyard that's on the Jessup Street one, he gave us an extra couple of bucks because we told him what we were doing it for. We told him, like, this is for radio. Like, we're doing this to raise money to go to our trip. Like, we're scabbing our way to Queensland. And for our efforts, he gave us, instead of a $12.50, he gave us a $20 note.
4: And he gave us some tips
1: and
4: stuff
1: he gave us some pens.
4: And pens.
1: And he gave us some tips. Now, apparently, get a couple bucks for aluminium doors. So,
4: guess what, mum and dad?
1: Yeah, guess what, mum and dad? Guess what, grandma? Say goodbye to your doors, baby. If you wake up and your doors are gone, I'm telling you who it is. It's us. We've taken your doors. We've cashed them in for $3. So, that's what we've been doing. We've got a couple cans of bottles as well. We've now taken the total right now sitting at, we want to raise that first $1,000 just from being total scabs. And, you know, I've been selling some stuff on Marketplace, all that kind of stuff. From just doing that right now, we have $600 in the kitty. We are $400 away from our goal. And right now we have 19 days until we depart. We leave on the 2nd of August. However, we've got two shows. This is family shows before we go. The 21st and the 28th.
4: Mm-hmm.
1: And now I'm giving you this is your way of knowing. On the 25th and the 26th, so then we get that last push before the 28th, our last show, and where we announce how much we made. On the 25th and the 26th, Joshua and I are going to be doing a sausage roll weekend.
4: Yes.
1: I haven't done one for
4: this
1: about 3 years.
4: This is our last minute push to make up for whatever we left behind.
1: I have not done a sausage roll day for 3 years. The last time I did a sausage roll day, I sold 77 dozen sausage rolls. So I sell them for $10 a dozen. And I can't remember how much profit I made because I tried to do the calculations. I'm not very good at maths. I somehow ended up that I had $10,000 profit. I knew that was wrong because I'm not very good at maths. Anyway, I think should make...
4: It will all make
1: this,
4: it.
1: Yeah, I'm going to do this smart. I'm going to try and do this using... I want to try and get, like, 5 kilo bag of carrots. And you know what I mean? So then I've got, bulking, you save money. So that is where we are sitting right now. We've got $600 in the kitty. We've got $400 in 2 weeks, basically, to make. But that is your word of warning. If you want my sausage rolls, you love my sausage rolls, Burnsie, that means you. Sausage roll day, 25th and the 26th. And also, we have to bring up and remind a Mr. Ian Goff and a Neil Burns. I completely forgot about this. A couple of months ago, Burnsie said he would give $50 to our cause to the Queensland trip if we got Mr. Ian Goff on air for half an hour. Doesn't mean talking for half an hour, just announcing some songs for half an hour. Goffy then upped his bet and gave us $100 and gave us a $100 bill and said, this is to keep me off the air. If Burnsie doubles that offer and donates $200, then Ian Goff will come on our show for half an hour. Just saying, guys.
4: It's still there.
1: It's there. The output is there. So, and we'd also, by the way, like to a big happy birthday to our lovely Burnsy. Burnsy's birthday is today. So if you didn't see that on the Facebook page, a big happy birthday to him, which means his anniversary for starting on Triple Y is in 2 days' time. I remember that because the first time I ever listened to Triple Y was on his anniversary date.
4: Wow.
1: Yeah, and I always remember the date for some reason, 16th of July. So we are going to be doing the Sausage Roll Day. We're going to be looking at doing some more Copper the Cans and Bottles. We're going to be doing a big push in the next 2 weeks, trying to get some money. I'm going to see if I can get my Depop account back up, sell off some things on Depop and eBay. That's the plan right now. We're really, really excited. Queensland's hopefully going to be really exciting. We've got some more ideas coming up after the break that maybe we could do to sell money. We are going to play a couple songs, and then we'll be back after the break. 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
3: You are listening to Triple Y. This is a family show with Josh and Emily.
0: Got a couple more ideas, Josh. Now, one of these ideas is yours. Grandpa has actually allowed us, because Grandpa owns a golf cart, Grandpa has allowed us to borrow the golf cart, and our plan is there is lots of cans and bottles on the around the bushes, around the tracks at the golf course, and also golf balls that have been lost in the bushes. We find the golf balls, and we sell them, I reckon, $5 a piece.
3: Jesus!
0: The most expensive golf balls in town.
3: We spray paint them gold. You know how they have like those stakes and it's just like a regular stake? Like, you know what? We're just going to slap some gold sheets over the top of them and call it a day.
0: That's excellent. That's really, really good. That is a great idea. We can call them Golden Goose. Oh my God. Let's make a brand. Golden Goose Golf Balls.
3: We crack open glow sticks, right, while it's on, rub it on the golf balls, start a night golf business.
0: Oh, that's a great, and we don't even tell the golf, we just invite people out in the middle of the night at the golf course. We'll probably kill about half the population of kangaroos and while we're at it because they're always there, but it's not the point. I think, great idea. Another idea, we go to the crick and we go gold panning.
3: I want to do that. That's not a bad idea. I actually want to do that.
0: We go down to the creek and we go, reckon there's any gold in the Yabby Dam?
3: Yep, let's just start searching.
0: Well,
3: yep.
0: What options
3: more
0: do we...
3: More silt?
0: Yeah, what options do we have in Wyala? We go, Yabby Dam and the wetlands. So, there's our ideas for this week. Now, we are actually going up to Queensland during the Ekka show. So, their Queensland show is called Ekka. I reckon we do a show-off. We go to the Queensland show, we come back, we go to the Wyala show, and then in September, we go to the Adelaide show, and we compare the three. What's better? I still think Wyala show will win out for me, because I love the Wyala show. Wyala show is my favourite day of the year.
3: You're more biased, though, because we grew up with the Wyala show.
0: I love the Wyala show. I love the Wyala show. I love the people who do the Wyala show. I love the community. Like, everyone comes out. I love seeing everyone. It's really nice. I would also like to let everyone know we are going to be doing family passes giveaways for the Wyala show. So make sure you stay tuned for that. That is going to be the week leading up to the Wyala show. So if you want to win some family passes for your chance to do that, make sure you stay tuned. This is a family show. We do lots of giveaways and fun here.
4: Are you still doing the thing where you have to repay your ticket if you leave the show?
0: No. Family pass is one adult, two kids, and it's come and go as you please all weekend. Mm-hmm. So we're going to be doing a couple of giveaways for those. Make sure you stay tuned for that, of course. So we've had a pretty good show today, I think. So we're going to...
3: I think the older you get with the Wyala shows, the less rides you go on. You just kind of go out for the food.
0: I'm definitely in it for the food because I'm a Rawlings and we're all a bit on the heavier side.
3: The only thing I think I'll go to the Wyala show for is to eat the food.
0: Yeah, the food. So I like it for a multitude of reasons. I love seeing the art.
3: That's different.
0: It's
3: though.
0: Just,
3: that's
0: I love the Wyala show. Love it.
3: Every time you go to the Wyala show, you know you always do first. You go look through the art, see what people have made.
0: I don't think that's everyone, by the way. I think that might just be our family.
3: Really?
0: Yeah, I think that's just a mum and dad thing. I think it's just because it's the closest thing. I'm assuming that's why. You know what I mean?
3: Yeah.
0: So, I think we have a show off. I think we'll be really, really good. So we're going to go to Ekka on the Monday and Tuesday. We're in Queensland. The kids are still at school. So Wednesday is when we fly out, and Wednesday is the public holiday for Queensland. Oh God, I hope that means it doesn't make the fare prices more expensive. But that's us for the day, you guys. Thank you very much for listening in. We have a lovely time here, and this is Family Show. And we'll be here next week as well with all the Queensland updates. We're going to be really, really excited. We're going to be doing a lot ramping up to Queensland. We've got basically 21 days until we go. So thanks everyone for listening in and all the support and love, especially with what's happened this week. You were listening to This is a Family Show. We'll see you next Tuesday.

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1: Welcome to The World on Tuesday, the 14th of July. I'm Arthur Stevens from Australian Independent Radio News. First into the Middle East, and US President Donald Trump has announced the reinstatement of a naval blockade on Iranian ships in the Strait of Hormuz and a 20% toll on all cargo passing through the waterway. The move comes as the United States and Iran continue to exchange military strikes, with Iran's Revolutionary Guard targeting US bases in four countries overnight, the Pentagon confirming a new wave of offensive operations against Iranian military sites. Tegruti Dave reports from Washington.
2: He said the US will be called the guardian of the Hormuz Strait, and he's charging for it. He wants a rate of 20% on all cargo shipped, and he said that this is for any and all costs necessary to do the job of providing safety and security to this very volatile part of the world. And he says this is going to start immediately, but the process of how this is going to be implemented, it's unclear.
1: So further on that, in a Truth Social post, Trump said the US will charge a 20% toll on all cargo for maintaining security in the Strait of Hormuz. Tegruti, what's the latest on that?
2: In a post on social media, President Trump said the Strait of Hormuz is open and will remain open with or without Iran. He says the blockade on Iranian ports is back and it stops Iranian ships, but Hormuz is open to all other international trade, and he's charging for it at a rate of 20% on all cargo shipped, and all this starts immediately. The process remains unclear, and given that there was significant outrage when Iran suggested putting tolls on Hormuz, with people saying that there should be no tolls because it's an international waterway and it would contravene international law, it's unclear if other countries will be willing to pay a levy.
1: Now, I note that the Pentagon is seeking more than $67 billion in additional funding for the war in Iran, as members of Congress raise concerns about the rising cost of the conflict. The request, in fact, comes as the United States military continues to hit Iranian positions near the strait, with Washington and Tehran offering contradictory accounts of whether the vital shipping lane is really open or closed. Tegruti, what are you seeing?
2: Right now, it seems that the US is flexing its military muscle to, as CENTCOM puts it, degrade Iran's ability to continue attacking international shipping flowing through the Strait of Hormuz. It's also the first time that the US has used a one-way attack sea drone. This is an unmanned vessel, surface vessel, which is essentially used for one-off strikes. It's loaded with bombs, and they're often called kamikaze strikes or kamikaze drones, in an attempt to really try to degrade, as CENTCOM is saying, Iran's ability to stop vessels from transiting through the Strait of Hormuz.
1: Now, as far as the situation in the Middle East continues to fluctuate, Wall Street has fallen sharply overnight after the reinstatement of the naval blockade. Oil prices have surged nearly 8%, with Brent crude climbing above $82 a barrel, while the Nasdaq composite dropped 1.5%. The sell-off has also hit markets in Asia, with South Korea's Kospi Index suffering heavy losses, led by its biggest technology companies. NU's Mitch McCann is in New York.
3: Investor concern in South Korea largely relates to both the global sell-off that we're seeing as the war in Iran flares up again, and skepticism around the long-term prospects of AI chipmakers, which have significantly lifted markets in South Korea in recent months before the drop we've seen in recent weeks. Investors are also concerned about market concentration as well. Now, this hasn't just happened overnight in Korea. We've seen sharp drops in the Kospi in recent weeks, and it fell into a bear market last week after falling 20% from its most recent high in June.
1: Okay, well, let's leave the Middle East situation right now and focus on Eastern Europe, where the members of the Coalition of the Willing have been meeting in Paris to discuss ongoing support for Ukraine. Top of the agenda for Kyiv is air defences. Officials say their stockpiles are running low as Russian aerial bombardments have intensified. Ross Cullen is in Paris.
4: Well, this meeting of the Coalition of the Willing comes after the G7 summits here in France last month, when there was broad agreement, alignment from all the leaders on ongoing support for Ukraine, increasing the pressure campaign on the Kremlin. Donald Trump saying that the US could give Ukraine a license to build Patriot air defense systems inside Ukraine, but the Ukrainian government urging more immediate support as well. We could see on Monday an agreement from some of the members of the Coalition of the Willing to give air defense systems immediately to help protect Ukrainian cities. We've seen Russia step up its campaign with deadly strikes on Ukrainian cities, including the capital Kiev, in recent weeks, just as Ukraine is also stepping up its disruption campaign and sabotage tactics on the Crimean Peninsula and further long-range drone strikes inside Russia.
1: So further on that, Ukraine and key Western allies have announced an air defense coalition that would include jointly developing a new anti-ballistic missile system as an alternative and cheaper solution to the US Patriot system. Here's what Ukraine President Volodymyr Zelensky had to say following the meeting.
5: We'll see what the threat of ballistic missiles is. It's ballistic strikes that for Europe are the final wager, the final push to ensure that this war with lots of bloodshed continues. And every day we need new interceptors for ballistic missiles. Europe has several means of defense, the US Patriot system and the interceptors that go with that.
1: Volodymyr Zelensky there. To Asia now, and forensic investigators are combing through the wreckage of a Bangkok pub where an explosive fire killed 27 people late Sunday night. Thailand's Prime Minister has visited the scene in the Chatuchak district where 63 people were taken to hospital, 22 of them in a critical condition. Bangkok's governor says smoke inhalation is believed to be the main cause of death, with many of the victims found trapped at the rear of the venue where there were no fire escapes. Laura Westbrook is in Hong Kong.
6: Prime Minister saying that smoke filled the room and that in the confusion, many of the victims had sought refuge and sought shelter in toilets in the back of the building. And officials saying that is where many of the victims were found. Initial findings suggesting that that many of the people who had died was through because of smoke inhalation.
1: The FIFA World Cup final is on next Monday morning at 5 a.m. Australian Eastern Time, and for the first time in history will feature a halftime show modelled on the US Super Bowl. The show will support FIFA's Global Citizen Education Fund, an initiative working to raise $100 million for children worldwide during the tournament. FIFA CEO Hugh Evans spoke with France 24.
7: For the first time ever, FIFA and Global Citizen have come together to create the first ever halftime show for the World Cup final. And this is really an opportunity for the world's greatest artists to come together for a cause bigger than all of us. Our goal is to raise $100 million for kids' education. There are 270 million children around the world out of school. And this is really an opportunity to unite the whole world at once during a moment where all of the world's eyes are on this single moment. And so we have, it's going to be headlined by Shakira together with BTS, with Madonna. And we just announced that Justin Bieber together with Coldplay, Burna Boy, and the Venezuelan conductor Gustavo Dudamel are all going to be joining together for this truly historic moment.
1: And finally, a tidal wave of tributes is pouring in from across the entertainment world for actor Sam Neill, whose sudden death at 78 in a Sydney hospital yesterday has stunned all who knew and worked with him. Michael Lynch says Sam Neill

0: Sam lived in the South Island's Central Otago. There he established the Two Paddocks Vineyards, which produced a variety of wines, the most renowned of which was his Pinot Noir. Paying tribute in a social media post overnight, New Zealand Prime Minister Christopher Luxon wrote, "For more than 50 years, Sam Neill took New Zealand stories to the world, and his talents saw our film industry become what it is today, one of our greatest cultural exports." Michael Lynch, Air News, Christchurch.
1: And that is our take on The World Today.
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4: This is Triple Y weather. Currently outside, it's 13 degrees. For more information, head to our website, www.triplewy.com.au, and click on weather.

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Hey, it's Graham from Just Me, Red, whatever I'm called. Hey, you're with Red on 5YYY. Get where the good...

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1: This is Triple Y weather. Currently outside, it's 13 degrees. 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
2: 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We got Daddy Cool with Zoop Bop Gold Cadillac, Emma Swift, Beautiful Ruins, and Palladium, A Little Crazy.

And now we have Alice Ruby with Cellophane, 18th Century Quartet, Distant Relative, and Bianca Ivory. Thank you, brackets, Daniel.

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Holly Throsby with Gallery, Daisy, Tell Me I'm Wrong, and Blanche DuBois, Long Time Dead. That's what's coming your way on So Real.

Here's an oldie for you, Drop Bears with Proud. And then we got Charm of Finches with Canyon, and the Delta Riggs, Modern Pressure.

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1: So just to finish off this first hour, we have Colleen Hewitt with Gigolo. 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
1: This is Triple Y weather. Currently outside, it's 13 degrees. 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

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International artists now, we have Badly Drawn Boy, A Peak You Reach, then Aurora with Home, and back to the 1950s, I think, with Paul Anka, I Love You Baby.

Still on the nostalgia kick, I guess. Doris Day with April in Paris. And then we got Al Stewart with On the Border. And then Reparata and the Delrons, Captain of Your Ship.

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And now we have Graham Nash with Encore. And thanks to Bill, by the way, for lending me that CD to which I ripped those tracks. It's called This Path Tonight. Very good. New Faces with a Lace-Covered Window and Audio Slave, Like a Stone.

And now we got Tiffany, I Think We're Alone Now. America, Woman Tonight. And Celtic Woman and Chloe Agnew with Walking in the Air.

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My word, how time flies, especially when you're having fun, as I always do when I present this show. And because I forgot what time it was, I think this track is quite appropriate to see me out. Chicago, does anybody really know what time it is? And then we have Swing Out Sister with After Hours, still on the time theme. I'll be back on Sunday night for the blues show. See you then. Bye for now.

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1: This is Triple Y weather. Currently outside, it's 13 degrees. 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
1: This is Triple Y weather. Currently outside, it's 12 degrees. For more information, head to our website, www.triplewy.com.au, and click on weather.

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1: This is Triple Y weather. Currently outside, it's 12 degrees. 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
1: 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If you just tuned in, we are featuring Muse's album Absolution tonight, and we just heard the whole album in full, and we started with Apocalypse Please, then Time Is Running Out, Sing for Absolution, Stockholm Syndrome, Falling Away With You, Hysteria, Blackout, Butterflies and Hurricanes, The Small Print, Fury, Endlessly, Thoughts of a Dying Atheist, Ruled by Secrecy. Oh, that was the last track. I was about to read the next one, but it threw in Alice Cooper at the end for some particular reason. Anyway, that was the whole album of Absolution.
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0: This is Triple Y Weather. Currently outside, it's 11 degrees. 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

You're listening to Triple Y 107.7 FM, The Album Show. Just another five in a row there from Muse, as Muse was our feature album. Tonight we did Muse Absolution. The last five were off the singles collection of just Muse songs that I do like. Uprising, Neutron Star Collision, Supermassive Black Hole, Starlight, and finishing there with my favourite Muse song of all time, Knights of Cydonia. It's eclipsed only by its amazing film clip. If you haven't seen it, jump on YouTube. It is something to behold. Cowboys, aliens, laser pistols, kung fu, ninjas. It's got everything. It's a great clip and an even better song. Anyway, we're sitting around 12 degrees outside at the moment, 21 minutes past 7. I'm about to roll out of here, but for the rest of the hour, I'm going to put on artists that inspired Muse. So we're going to hear some Rage Against the Machine, Jeff Buckley, Rush, some Queen and Radiohead. All these artists were well known to have inspired the singer, guitarist slash keyboardist, as they are a trio. So we're going to hear them. But before I go, just an announcement. There is no request show tonight, as Sandra's occupied with some other stuff that she's got to do, but she will be back next Saturday, and I'll be in here again in the morning covering the Sunday thing as Burnsy's away. So I can't wait to wake up at 6 o'clock on a Sunday and get in here, but got to do what you got to do. Anyway, into some Rage Against the Machine. Now, this one comes with an explicit language warning, and you could probably guess the name of the song, so I'm not even going to announce it. Anyway, you've been listening to The Album Show. Hopefully you enjoyed Absolution by Muse, and I'll catch you in the morning.

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1: This is Triple Y weather. Currently outside, it's 11 degrees. 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
1: This is Triple Y weather. Currently outside, it's 11 degrees. 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
1: This is Triple Y weather. Currently outside, it's 11 degrees. 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
3: 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Hit me!

0: threatening Australia was a pretty tough job. But I can tell you it's absolutely nothing compared to looking after this mob. Let me see, there's Bill and Tony.
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0: And Greg and Ian.
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0: And our special guests, Sunil and Tony C.
1: Good morning.
0: And, of course, there's me. And we say, what a marvellous catch.
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0: Make them some solo introductions. 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
1: What a marvellous match. 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
0: What a marvellous game.
1: Come on, I want to hear everybody. 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
1: This is Triple Y weather. Currently outside, it's 11 degrees. 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

0: 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Can I make a request?
1: Sure. What would you like to hear?
0: Akka Dakka, Back in Black.
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1: Good morning, I'm Lee Harrison. The federal government may offer further fuel relief as hostilities intensify between the US and Iran. Motorists are currently saving 16 cents on each litre of petrol and diesel after the cut to the fuel excise was extended until August 2. But the cost of fuel will come under pressure after the Strait of Hormuz has once again been closed to cargo ships. A week on from the major Telstra outage, customers are still reeling at the losses incurred. Carol Bennett from the Australian Communications Consumer Action Network says it's not easy to get compensation.
2: The onus, it seems to be, on consumers to prove loss or harm, and then there is an assessment process, which could possibly be a two-step process. If you're not happy with your telco, you have to go to the ombudsman to get a resolution.
1: Police have charged a 16-year-old boy following a stabbing at a school in Brisbane South. It's alleged the boy was involved in an altercation with another boy at the Islamic College of Brisbane. A 17-year-old was wounded with a small knife, causing life-threatening injuries. He's now in a stable condition in hospital. The 16-year-old will appear in court today. Islamic College of Brisbane Chief Executive Ali Kadri says it's a deeply concerning incident.
3: We've got a confirmation that he's doing okay. I do want to assure everyone that school acted immediately to ensure the safety of all students.
1: Police have arrested a man believed to be one of the main players in Melbourne's hospitality wars. A 20-year-old Essendon man has been taken into custody at his family home. He's accused of directing offenders through encrypted messaging apps under the username Combank. Detective Inspector Graham Banks says the alleged syndicate's leader is believed to be offshore and has links to exiled kingpin Kaz Hamad.
4: We believe the person who was arrested today is the main tasker of serious crimes in Victoria on behalf of the Commission. And the person offshore is the main person who's tasking those things into Victoria.
1: Australians have made more than 2,000 complaints about sexual extortion in just 6 months, with young men aged 18 to 24 the most common victims. Communications Minister Annika Wells says tech companies must do more to tackle the crime, which is rife on dating and social media platforms.
5: This is some of the most heinous content and conduct that we see online. And yet, the report has found that big tech is simply not doing enough. They have the tools, they have the resources, and yet they are choosing not to use them with full effect.
1: And a popular Toy Story 5 collector cup sold at Hoyts is being recalled nationwide due to a dangerous manufacturing defect. Product watchdogs warn the character figurines on the cups could easily snap into small pieces, posing a fatal choking hazard to young children. This is Air News. A one-match rough conduct ban for Collingwood's Billy Frampton has been downgraded to a fine by the AFL Tribunal. He's now available for Saturday's blockbuster with Carlton. Geelong coach Chris Scott hasn't confirmed or denied reports he made direct contact with Essendon Zach Merritt about a possible trade.
6: There's no response. It's kind of like our private and confidential conversations and thoughts and hypotheticals. And I don't know, I'm pushing back more and more on the right to know private information. I just disagree with that in principle. But I also respect the fact that you feel like you need to ask.
1: The Panthers are wary ahead of a showdown with a desperate Broncos side tomorrow night. The NRL premiers have lost 8 games in a row going into the clash in Parramatta. Panthers fullback Dylan Edwards insists the Broncos are still a threat.
7: Anytime you play the Broncos, they're a dangerous side. Coming off a bye, sort of situation they are in as a team, backed against the wall, and yeah, they're definitely a dangerous side.
1: And Football Australia has outlined the calendar for the domestic soccer season. The men's A-League grand final has been set down for early next June, with the women's final to take place in mid-May. Australian Independent Radio News.
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8: This is Triple Y weather. Currently outside, it's 10 degrees. 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
11: Morning. Taking the boat out, mate?
12: Yeah, so we can get a feed of crabs.
11: Okay, don't forget to log in before I see a rescue.
12: 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How do I do that?
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12: Okay, thanks, mate.
11: Okay, no worries. 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
12: See ya.
13: Don't forget to log in with Whyalla Sea Rescue when leaving or returning to the marina.
14: K9 Dog Obedience Club in Whyalla is about promoting responsible dog ownership and providing socialisation and training for dogs and puppies on a safe enclosed field. 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All dogs must be up to date with their vaccinations and show current vaccination records when joining. COVID vaccination certificates is no longer required. Jubilee Park Oval, new starters, beginners, levels 1 and 2 from 10 a.m. to 11 a.m. and levels 3, 4 and 5 from 9 a.m. to 10 a.m.
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0: 4 to 6 Tuesday. 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
1: Good morning, I'm Lee Harrison. A new office will be established within the Prime Minister's Department to oversee Australia's AI strategy. Michael Packey reports.
2: The PM will deliver a key speech today outlining the government's artificial intelligence policy. Anthony Albanese is advocating for a whole-of-government approach, which will ensure standards are coordinated across the board. Mr. Albanese claims Australia will be the first country in the world to create a single national framework known as the Office of AI that will operate from his department. The government says it will collaborate with business, unions and workers on the best way to implement policies amid growing concern about the impact of the technology on jobs. Michael Packey reporting.
1: There's a slight improvement in the number of available rental properties across the country. The national residential vacancy rate climbed to 1.3%, which experts warn is still extremely tight. SQM research spokesperson Louis Christopher says some markets are even tighter.
3: The highest rental vacancy rate we're recording is actually in the Canberra market, where rental vacancies are running at 1.7%. And the tightest market, which is extraordinarily tight right now, is Darwin, where we're only recording 0.3%.
1: A seabird recovered from a beach on Queensland's Sunshine Coast has now tested negative to H5 bird flu. Wildlife authorities collected the northern giant petrel at Noosa as part of routine duties, with testing carried out amid a devastating outbreak in other parts of the world. Biosecurity expert Associate Professor Richard Bradhurst says for now we're only seeing cases in birds arriving in Australia from elsewhere.
4: The analogy that I like to use is that overseas there's a bushfire of H5N1, and what we're seeing are embers. That bushfire landing around the country, and they're not setting off subsequent fires. So there's no spot fires, there's no indication of onward transmission.
1: The US president has backed down on his proposed toll on the Strait of Hormuz. Donald Trump suggested he'd impose a 20% fee on all cargo vessels in the key shipping lane to cover the cost of the United States being a guardian of the area. He says in the 24 hours since he floated the idea, he's been contacted by leaders of Gulf states promising an alternative.
5: And we would like to invest tremendously in the United States as opposed to charging a fee. And I like that, actually, because I don't think anybody should be able to charge a fee for the strait or for any other strait relationship.
1: In other news, a 16-year-old charged over a Queensland school stabbing is due to face court today. Police say he was in a fight with a 17-year-old at a Brisbane college. The injured boy's in a stable condition. And Victorian teachers will walk off the job next Thursday as the pay dispute with the Allan government drags on. More than 35,000 educators went on strike in March, impacting tens of thousands of students at 500 schools. This is Air News. Fired up West Tigers coach Benji Marshall has slammed reports he's fallen out with Jerome Luai. The club's decision to move Luai on at the end of the season 12 months earlier than planned has sparked rumours about the pair's relationship. The coach setting the record straight.
6: The fact that people can make up rumours that we're having a relationship breakdown or a rift between our friendship is absolutely bullshit.
1: Bailey Fritz and Harrison Petty are in line to return from injury for the Demons against the Kangaroos this weekend. But coach Stephen King says Christian Salem needs more match fitness after a half of football in the VFL last weekend.
7: So I think he'd need at least another week just to play a full game, and without putting any timeline on it, just let him get back to feeling good about playing again after such a long time out. So yeah, his experience and class is going to help us, so we just let him tick another box this week and then hopefully puts his hand up for selection following that.
1: And the world's best golfers are preparing for the final major of the year, the Open Championship at Royal Birkdale in the UK. Seven Aussies will tee off from Friday morning, including former champion Cameron Smith. Australian Independent Radio News.
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9: This is Triple Y weather. Currently outside, it's 10 degrees. 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
1: Good morning, I'm Lee Harrison. US President Donald Trump has backed down on his threat of imposing a fee on ships transiting through the Strait of Hormuz. Mr. Trump says he'll instead seek investment and trade deals with Gulf states. A naval blockade on Iranian ports is also being reinstated. Strategic Analysis Australia Director Michael Shoebridge says the US is now in a very unstable policy environment.
2: This is now a war over the control of the Strait of Hormuz, and the blockade is part of that. America is trying to put pressure on Iran like it did before, hoping for a different result.
1: Anthony Albanese has announced the establishment of the Office of AI within the Department of Prime Minister and Cabinet. It'll work closely with the Ministries of Industry and Innovation and Science, Technology and the Digital Economy. Senior lecturer in the ANU School of Cybernetics, Jessamy Perriam, says it's an important move.
3: By placing the Office of AI within the Department of Prime Minister and Cabinet, it means that it sends a really strong signal that the Prime Minister cares about this, and it's something that ought to be paid attention to across the board.
1: Opposition leader Angus Taylor is ruling out entering a coalition with One Nation. Mr. Taylor has doubled down on his criticism of the Pauline Hanson-led party, claiming her policies would lead the nation to economic ruin. He's told the ABC the current Liberal National Coalition won't be changing.
4: We've got absolutely no plan for a deal with One Nation to form government. We want to form government in our own right, in our coalition, the Liberal and National Party coalition, on the back of a strong plan and a strong team.
1: Independent analysis suggests Australians will pay an extra $336 billion in personal income tax by the middle of next decade. The Parliamentary Budget Office says this year's budget has improved the fiscal outlook. It says the improvement is built on cuts to the public service and the NDIS, as well as a jump in tax. An Australian-led study has found body composition plays an important role in the risk of developing type 2 diabetes. Sarah Wiedersheim reports.
5: Researchers at Curtin University looked at health data from nearly 480,000 adults over 14 years, all whom were diabetes-free at the start of the study. Those with both excess body fat and poor muscle health were more than 3.5 times as likely to develop type 2 diabetes than people with a healthy body composition. The authors say the findings show muscle matters when it comes to diabetes risk. Sarah Wiedersheim reporting.
1: And regulators want to allow up to 500 times more residue of a controversial pesticide on some berries. The Australian Pesticides and Veterinary Medicines Authority maintains the change would pose no risk to human health. Health advocates claim independent safety testing hasn't been carried out. This is Air News. Spain has booked its place in the FIFA World Cup final with a 2-0 win over France in Dallas, Texas. Mikel Oyarzabal opening the scoring with a first-half penalty before Pauro Pedro doubled the advantage in the second half.
6: A spectacular Spanish display. Spain! Spain, the European champions!
1: In the AFL, young key forward Jed Walter says he's ready to keep improving at the Suns after extending his Gold Coast contract until the end of 2029. Walter turned down interest from Victorian rivals to stay with his hometown club.
7: And I think staying around with my family and my friends, obviously. I've had a pretty good year this year and I've definitely built from over my first couple of years, so just looking to keep building. We're building something special up here, so I can't wait to be a part of it.
1: NRL Chief Executive Andrew Abdo has begun his final day in charge at Rugby League Central. Mr. Abdo will take up the role of boss of Tennis Australia with Peter Volandis to act as interim executive chairman. And the International Cricket Council is considering expanding the World Test Championship to include semi-finals. It's also working through plans to include Afghanistan, Ireland and Zimbabwe in the standings. Australian Independent Radio News.
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8: This is Triple Y weather. Currently outside, it's 10 degrees. For more information, head to our website, www.triply.com.au, and click on weather.
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Answer, because paracetamol. 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

0: This is Air News, South Australia. Good morning, I'm Steve Barker. SA police are investigating a violent disturbance in the state's far north after a man later died at a medical clinic. Darren McElane with this report.
1: The APY Lands is a vast remote Aboriginal local government area. It covers more than 103,000 square kilometres in South Australia. SA police responded to reports of a large group of people fighting in the region. A 59-year-old man was injured during the altercation and attended the local clinic for treatment. While he was receiving medical care, the man passed away. A post-mortem examination determined the death was not suspicious and was not related to the disturbance. A report will be organised for the SA coroner. APY Lands Police hope to identify all those involved in the violent disturbance during their investigation today. Darren McElane, Air News.
0: Mobile phone use behind the wheel has been directly linked to the death of a cyclist in South Australia. The district court has heard that Shannon Turner used his mobile 55 times while driving in the lead-up to hitting and killing John Dennis at Port Pirie South in October 2023. Turner's been remanded on continuing bail. He'll be sentenced later this month. Australia's largest superannuation funds are failing to meet basic customer service standards. A survey has found a quarter of prospective super fund customers were told to go online to find basic details when they called for information. Super Consumer's chief executive, Xavier O'Halloran, says a number of issues have been identified.
2: Calls not getting through in the majority of cases. The biggest super fund in Australia is Australian Super. We're talking a lack of empathy and support for people who are struggling and trying to get their money out of their superannuation fund.
0: As reported earlier in the week, authorities are investigating claims of unsafe working conditions at a Glenelg construction site. Sarah Patterson with more.
3: Some work at the site was halted this week following the probe by SafeWork SA. Photos obtained by the Advertiser show tradies working on narrow ledges several stories high with no safety harness or scaffolding to prevent them from falling. A prohibition notice was issued to prevent any tradespeople working at height without the appropriate controls in place. Sarah Patterson, Air News.
0: Ahead of the August 11 census, a new survey has found that previously 43% selected no when asked, do you have a religion? Simon Smart at the Centre for Public Christianity says much of the blame must fall on the major religions.
4: There are less of social reasons to tick, you know, I'm Catholic or whatever. But it does show that people have moved rapidly in Australia away from the kind of religious institutions. And the signs are that we're not doing very well as a result of that.
0: And the run for Simon Bucky Bacanello got underway yesterday with close friends and family. They set off before dawn on an epic 720k run from Adelaide to Elliston on the Eyre Peninsula. The five-day challenge will raise money for a community gym in the coastal town. Simon was a teacher at the Elliston area school who had a deep connection with both the community and the ocean that borders it. Sadly, he was taken by a shark while surfing there in 2023. To Air Sport, the Australian women's cricket team is in crisis mode with claims vice-captain Ash Gardner's marriage broke down due to an affair with national teammate Georgia Vole. The affair allegedly took place during the Women's World Cup in India last year, where Australia was eliminated in the semi-finals. Wednesday the 15th. Make it a nice one. I'm Steve Barker. This is Air News, South Australia.
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6: This is Triple Y weather. Currently outside, it's 11 degrees. For more information, head to our website, www.triplewy.com.au, and click on weather.
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1: Good morning, I'm Lee Harrison. The US president is abandoning a plan to toll use of the Strait of Hormuz, saying a better solution has been found. Donald Trump yesterday said he'd be imposing a 20% fee on all cargo vessels using the key shipping lane to help cover the cost of the US protecting the area. He said since floating the proposal, Gulf state leaders have reached out to him with an alternative.
2: They said, we'd love to do it a different way. We'd love to invest in the United States with billions and billions of dollars and continue our record-setting, because there's never been a time like this for the United States.
1: The New South Wales Police Commissioner says processes have been changed and talks are ongoing around information sharing between agencies in the wake of the Bondi Beach terror attack. It's been revealed the New South Wales Crime Commission chief urged the state government to lobby for a federal royal commission, arguing information sharing needed to be investigated. Mel Lanyon says he's held a number of formal and informal meetings in recent months.
3: It is a complex situation, but there is information held in a number of different databases, be it Commonwealth, be it state. The role of ourselves and the Commonwealth is to make sure we unpick any of those barriers to make sure the information is available.
1: The Prime Minister will unveil a national framework to bring together the government's response to artificial intelligence. The proposal comes amid concerns about copyright issues, jobs and data centres. The government's use of the advanced technology will be managed from the newly established Office of AI. Senior lecturer at the ANU School of Cybernetics, Jessamy Perriam, says it's a significant move, but more details needed.
4: Yes, it's a whole of government approach, but who gets the final say still, and what priorities will be kind of held above others?
1: A sick northern giant petrel recovered from a beach on Queensland's Sunshine Coast has tested negative to H5 bird flu. A total of 13 cases have so far been confirmed in Australia, in WA, South Australia and New South Wales. Biosecurity expert Associate Professor Richard Bradhurst says for now there's no evidence of spread within Australia, but authorities are on alert.
5: The current season of birds coming up from the southern oceans is now, so from May to August, but from August to November we'll have the flyways active coming down from Asia. So that'll be another period where we'll keep our eyes open.
1: And the fossiled remains of a Tyrannosaurus rex have been sold at auction in New York for just over $50 million, a new record. The 67-million-year-old dinosaur is one of the biggest and most complete ever discovered. The BBC's Esme Stallard reports.
6: It was initially valued at $30 million, but Gus, as the T-Rex has been affectionately named, went for much more after a bidding battle that lasted over 10 minutes. Cassandra Hatton, worldwide head of natural history at Sotheby's, said the price reflected the time to excavate and reconstruct the specimen and its quality. Standing at 12.5 feet tall and with more than 60% of the bones recovered, it is one of the most complete specimens of its kind.
1: This is Air News. Spain has booked its place in the FIFA World Cup final with a 2-0 win over France in Dallas, Texas. Mikel Oyarzabal opening the scoring with a first-half penalty before Pauro Pedro doubled the advantage in the second half.
7: A spectacular Spanish display. Spain! Spain, the European champions, will play the World Cup.
1: In the AFL, young key forward Jed Walter says he's ready to keep improving at the Suns after extending his Gold Coast contract until the end of 2029. Walter turned down interest from Victorian rivals to stay with his hometown club.
8: And I think staying around with my family and my friends, obviously. I've had a pretty good year this year and I've definitely built from over my first couple of years. So just looking to keep building. We're building something special up here, so I can't wait to be a part of it.
1: NRL chief executive Andrew Abdo has begun his final day in charge at Rugby League Central. Mr Abdo will take up the role of boss of Tennis Australia, with Peter Volandis to act as interim executive chairman. And the International Cricket Council is considering expanding the World Test Championship to include semi-finals. It's also working through plans to include Afghanistan, Ireland and Zimbabwe in the standings. Australian Independent Radio News.
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9: This is Triple Y weather. Currently outside, it's 11 degrees. For more information, head to our website, www.triplewy.com.au, and click on weather.

Are you interested in a trade, career, or just want to update your skills but not sure where to start? 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The Crust is proudly sponsored by TAFE SA.